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2: Hi, this is Callie Bomberry, Seeing Red Brand Ambassador, here to bring you a spotlight on Kettle and Stony Point First Nation. 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Brothers Ethan and Nolan Wild are a country duo blending authentic storytelling and a passion for country music. 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Keep an eye on this rising country act from Kettle and Stony Point First Nation, the Brothers Wild. To keep up to date on all things music, shows, and more, follow the Brothers at the Brothers Wild on Facebook and Instagram.
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2: Hi, this is Callie Bomberry, Seeing Red brand ambassador, here to bring you a spotlight on Kettle and Stony Point First Nation. 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Brothers Ethan and Nolan Wild are a country duo blending authentic storytelling and a passion for country music. 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Keep an eye on this rising country act from Kettle and Stony Point First Nation, the Brothers Wild. 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

0: 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The weather.
1: A mix of sun and clouds today with a high of 27. It'll feel closer to 34 with the humidex. Tonight, a few clouds with a low of 17. Monday, mainly sunny with a high of 32 with a humidex of 40, falling to a clear low of 22 in the evening. Tuesday, sunny with a high of 34, going down to a clear low of 24 overnight.
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10: 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Custodial workers at the Blue Water Bridge were replaced by contracted staff. The Grand Bend Bridge reopened to traffic and a tornado was confirmed near Glencoe Thursday.
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10: A mix of sun and clouds today with a high of 27. It'll feel closer to 34 with the Humidex. Tonight, a few clouds with a low of 17. Monday, mainly sunny with a high of 32 with a Humidex of 40, falling to a clear low of 22 in the evening. Tuesday, sunny with a high of 34, going down to a clear low of 24 overnight.

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From our own studios in Halifax, Nova Scotia, Canada, this is the People's Gospel Hour, Tom Baker speaking. Today brings the fourth and final in this series of messages preached by Radio Pastor Perry F. Rockwood, Studies in Jeremiah No. 2. Today's message is entitled simply Jeremiah 14 and 15, but speaks of the prophet's faithful preaching to a very resistant people. Why not phone and invite a friend to listen in with you? Our loving and eternal Heavenly Father, truly, the spiritual conditions in our day are very similar to that in Jeremiah's day. We need revival. It's time for God to work and make men see their sin condition and need of a Savior. Bless today's message. In Jesus' name, amen. A warm welcome to our program. Please have your Bible open to the Gospel of Matthew chapter 12 for our Bible reading later in the program. That's the Gospel of Matthew chapter 12.

Now it's letter time. Our first letter today is from Quebec. Thank you again for your faithfulness to God and keeping the People's Gospel Hour on the radio and by sending out the printed page. The printed page has power. It can be read, passed on many times. We thank and praise God that His ways do not change. His mercy endureth forever. Thank God for His mercy. Praise God today that we have in our hands the true Word of God. And a letter from St. John's, Antigua, West Indies. Thank you for your faithfulness in sending the gospel and still using the King James Bible, which is the Word of God. Thanks also for the Gospel Standard and other fundamental books. I am praying for souls and support so you can carry on this good work. I am sending a gift to help in some small way. May God bless the staff. Give long life and strength for the task in His service. Our last letter is from Michigan. Just a short note to let you know what a blessing the People's Gospel Hour broadcast has been to me. I listen whenever I am able over AM 580 here in the Detroit area. Would you please send me a copy of How to Be Saved and Know It? And please accept this gift to your ministry. May God bless your efforts to reach people for the Lord Jesus Christ. Thank you for your letters. They are the one means we have in knowing how the ministry is of blessing to you. Now it's Bible time. I'm reading today from the Gospel of Matthew, chapter 12, verses 14 to verse 30. Then the Pharisees went out and held a council against him, how they might destroy him. But when Jesus knew it, he withdrew himself from thence, and great multitudes followed him, and he healed them all, and charged them that they should not make him known, that it might be fulfilled which was spoken by Isaiah the prophet, saying, Behold, my servant, whom I have chosen, my beloved, in whom my soul is well pleased. I will put my spirit upon him, and he shall show judgment to the Gentiles. He shall not strive, nor cry, neither shall any man hear his voice in the streets. A bruised reed shall he not break, and smoking flax shall he not quench, till he send forth judgment unto victory. And in his name shall the Gentiles trust. Then was brought unto him one possessed of the devil, blind and dumb, and he healed him, insomuch that the blind and dumb both spake and saw. And all the people were amazed and said, Is not this the son of David? But when the Pharisees heard it, they said, This fellow doth not cast out devils, but by Beelzebub, the prince of the devils. And Jesus knew their thoughts, and said unto them, Every kingdom divided against itself is brought to desolation, and every city or host divided against itself shall not stand. And if Satan cast out Satan, he is divided against himself. How shall then his kingdom stand? And if I by Beelzebub cast out devils, by whom do your children cast them out? Therefore they shall be your judges. But if I cast out devils by the Spirit of God, then the kingdom of God is come unto you. Or else, how can one enter into a strong man's house and spoil his goods, except he first bind the strong man, and then he will spoil his house? He that is not with me is against me, and he that gathereth not with me scattereth abroad. May the Lord bless the reading of God's inspired, preserved, and infallible word.

Now a page from our Sunday scrapbook, Dr. Kelly's insignia. Dr. Howard A. Kelly was in the habit of wearing a button with a question mark on it. He bought them and gave them out by the hundreds. He used it as a springboard for a conversation on Christ. When a stranger asked, "What does that question mark mean, Dr. Kelly?" he replied, "What is the greatest question in the world?" Knowing that they were speaking to a physician, some would reply, "Health is the greatest thing." Others, in answer to the inquiry, would say, "Money." "No," this great scientist replied, "the biggest question in the world is, what think ye of Christ?" Then he would proceed to say a few words for his Christ, the great physician. Busy with carrying the burdens of his patients in the hospital, busy with the cares as a physician, but never too busy to speak a word for his Lord. What is the greatest thing in the world to you? How would you answer?

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Proverbs 18:10. The name of the Lord is a strong tower. The righteous runneth into it and is safe. Could it be that your heart is troubled over the chaotic, uncertain situation our world is in today? Don't be troubled. Our God is still on the throne. He is still in full control. He is our surety. He's our stay. He's our rock. His name is our strong tower. He's watching over us, caring for us. We're His sheep, the people of His pasture. Strengthen yourself in the Lord. Free edition of the Gospel Standard is available upon request. The poem entitled, Each Step I Take on the cover page will be a great blessing to you. 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That address again, The People's Gospel Hour, Post Office Box 1660, Halifax, Nova Scotia, Canada, B3J3A1. Our United States address, The People's Gospel Hour, Post Office Box 55862, Boston, Massachusetts, 02205. Now, after a message and song, a message by Pastor Perry F. Rockwood.

Shall we pray? Heavenly Father, we're thankful today that God hears and answers prayer. We're thankful to be in the very presence of God through our wonderful high priest and mediator, the Lord Jesus Christ. Thank thee today for the precious, inspired, preserved word of God. We thank thee today for the working and power of the Holy Spirit. Oh, we're so thankful for our Savior, who was always with us from now until all eternity. We're thankful for that great salvation he wrought for us on Calvary's tree when he shed his precious blood for the remission of our sins. I pray thy blessing upon each one listening in. I think of those who are not well, those who are aged, those mourning the loss of loved ones, those who are lonely. And oh, Father, today I pray for homes and marriages, and I know it is not God's will that that marriage and home break up. I pray today for the many who are lost, the many who are on the way to hell, the many who are not yet ready to meet God. Father, draw them to thyself this day. I pray in Jesus' name, amen. We're studying the book of Jeremiah. We're on chapters 14 and 15 today. Although the people of Jeremiah's day were openly disobedient to God's word, they still professed to love him and continued to maintain a form of godliness. They confessed the name of the Lord, chapter 5, verse 2. They made sacrifices and offerings, chapter 6, verse 20. They trusted in their religion, chapter 7, verses 4 to 10. They considered themselves innocent before the Lord and worthy of his blessings, chapter 2, 35, chapter 8, 15. They thought themselves wise in the things of God, chapter 8, verse 8. This religious profession was a source of confusion to Jeremiah. Notice Jeremiah 14, 13 and 14. Then said I, Ah, Lord God, behold, the prophets say unto them, Ye shall not see the sword, neither shall ye have famine, but I will give you assured peace in this place. Then the Lord said unto me, The prophets prophesy lies in my name. Jeremiah's task was not easy. He had to preach God's word to a people who had already rejected it in their hearts. He had to point out their sins, and how people hate to be reminded of their sins. Jeremiah was not the most popular preacher in town. The people hardened their hearts against him. Chapter 1, verse 8, chapter 5, verse 3. They argued about the teaching and murmured against him. Chapter 18, 18. They hated him. Chapter 15, 10. Behind his back, they plotted against him, while to his face they continued to speak fair words. Chapter 12, verses 5 and 6. His ministry was so difficult that he was led to despair, cursing the very day of his birth. Chapter 20, verses 14 and 18. I remember a dear preacher in Pennsylvania, Alec Dunlop, now with the Lord, who took a strong stand against his church and religion and suffered for it. This is what he wrote. I have personally investigated the claims of my church and have found in common with many other unbiased investigators that this church is not my grandfather. In fact, it has no relationship at all with Jesus Christ, my Savior. If I found otherwise, I would not hesitate to embrace it. There would be no reason for me to do so. Life would be much easier for me. I would not suffer curses, threats, violence, damage to my car and property, and broken windows. I invite you to see our collection of rocks, hubcaps, monkey wrenches, railroad spikes, beer bottles, and other opposition weapons, because I stood for the truth of the Word of God as over against the false teaching of the church. From personal experience, I too know something of suffering for Jesus' sake. In 1947, I was brought up on trial by the Presbyterian Church in Canada, the Presbytery of Halifax, on the basis of four sermons I preached in 1946, the church sick unto death doctrinally, the church sick unto death ecumenically, the church sick unto death ecumenically at home, the church sick unto death ecumenically abroad. And at that trial, lasting all day from 10 in the morning till nearly 7 at night,
They told me to burn my sermons, never again preach them or get out. And of course I got out. And oh, it's so good to have the liberty of the Word of God. If you'd like my testimony, write for my book, Triumph in God. My personal life story, Triumph in God. I'd be glad to send it to you. Today, there's very little preaching on sin and judgment and hell. When I started preaching, the prominent subjects from most pulpits were how to be saved and how to escape hell. Paul wrote the book of Romans to preach the gospel according to Romans 1:15. Yet he does not even mention forgiveness of sins until chapter 3. The first 2.5 chapters present the message of sin and judgment. Paul did not mention the love of God until chapter 5. The great emphasis today is centered on crowds and great citywide evangelistic campaigns and great movements today that are bringing about many, both men and women. And friends, that's not the ministry of the church today. But for all the money spent, what is really being done in the local churches for Christ? I remember reading Richard Cobbold in his book, The Worldly Evangelicals. Page 58 writes, but a statistical analysis of 400 churches in 2 Here's Life cities suggests that the massive evangelistic thrust was quite ineffective in terms of actual church growth. In the 2 cities, about 29,000 phone calls were made. Almost 6,000 people had the 4 spiritual laws. 1,665 made a decision for Christ. Only 101 completed the Crusades follow-up Bible study programs, and only 55 people became members of a local church. Notice Jeremiah 14:17. Therefore, thou shalt say this word unto them. What a word! Let mine eyes run down with tears night and day, and let them not cease. For the virgin daughter of my people is broken with a great breach, with a very grievous blow. We don't weep much today for souls. We hardly believe there's a place called hell. We want to try to minimize the reality of the judgment of God. But here Jeremiah weeps as he delivers the message to the people, the message that God wanted the people to know that his heart was also breaking for them. Jeremiah was expressing the true feelings of God. We need more compassion today. In Matthew 9:36, we read of our Lord, but when he saw the multitude, he was moved with compassion on them because they fainted and were scattered abroad as sheep having no shepherd. The word compassion means to enter in alongside of. And we need to do that today for the many lost souls on the way to hell. One of the qualifications of a high priest, and that's the Lord Jesus, Hebrews 5, notice, for every high priest taken from among men is ordained for men in things pertaining to God, that he may offer both gifts and sacrifices for sins, who can have compassion on the ignorant and on them that are out of the way, for that he himself also is compassed with infirmity. If we're going to help others, we need a compassionate heart, and we need tears, and we need to have a real burden and concern for lost souls. Jesus, our high priest, met this qualification of compassion, as I read in Hebrews 5:7, who in the days of his flesh, when he had offered up prayers and supplications with strong crying and tears unto him that was able to save him from death, and was heard in that he feared. I know that I do not have the tears that I ought to have. My prayers give me a passion for souls, dear Lord, a passion to save the lost. Oh, that thy love were by all adored and welcomed at any cost. In chapter 15, the preceding prayer is answered. The Lord tells Jeremiah that if Moses and Samuel, those 2 great men of prayer, were pleading, judgment would still not be averted. God warns his people in verse 6, thou hast forsaken me, saith the Lord. Thou art gone backward.
Therefore will I stretch out my hand against thee and destroy thee. I am weary with repenting. God was tired of their coming to him over and over again, weeping and repenting, and then going back and living in the same old way with the same old sins. Jeremiah laments the fact that nobody liked him because of his preaching. Think of it. Verse 10, woe is me, my mother, that thou hast borne me a man of strife and a man of contention to the whole earth. I have neither lent on usury, nor men have lent me on usury, yet every one of them doth curse me. During this difficult time, Jeremiah turns to the word of God, which had been found in the temple. Verse 16, thy words were found, and I did eat them, and thy word was unto me the joy and rejoicing of mine heart, for I am called by thy name, O Lord God of hosts. What a blessing it is to have a Bible that is not only inspired, but is also preserved to this day. If you want a modern version of the Bible with hundreds of verses left out and changed, that's your choice. I want a Bible with no verses left out, and that's why I have the King James Authorized Bible in my hands. All modern versions are just another effort of the devil to do away with the authority of God's Word. Jeremiah chapter 15 closes with God's encouragement to remain faithful with the promise that he would take care of him. Notice verses 20 and 21. And I will make thee unto this nation a fence, brazen wall, and they shall fight against thee, but they shall not prevail against thee. For I am with thee to save thee and to deliver thee, saith the Lord. And I will deliver thee out of the hand of the wicked, and I will redeem thee out of the hand of the terrible. And friends, today we must go on for God, knowing that he will redeem us out of the hand of the wicked ones. Robert Bruce of Scotland fame willed his heart to his trusted friend Douglas. Bruce's heart was placed in a silver casket, and Douglas bound it upon his own to fulfill the wishes of his great commander. In the course of the battle, Douglas was wounded unto death and saw his men wavering. With a mighty effort, he flung the heart of Bruce into the ranks of the enemy, and the sturdy Scots fought to recover it until the victory was won. The love of our Lord for us ought to call forth from our hearts a far greater consecration and dedication to purpose. No obstacle ought to be too great. Every Christian ought to know the victory which is ours in Christ. And friends, these are days to do battle for God. We're not in just a little rest period or on vacation. We're in a death battle for God. The enemy today is strong. The forces are great. And today, our governments and our nation, our education centers and our business leadership, they've turned their backs upon God and are fighting the gospel. But oh, thank God we have the gospel, which is able to save to the uttermost all who come to him by faith. Our confidence is in God, our assurance is the word of God, and our hope is in Christ. Oh, I just trust today that God will encourage you to enter into the battle as never before, and to help send forth this gospel to the ends of the earth. And if you're not saved, trust the Lord today who died in your stead as your substitute and shed his blood. Write for my booklet, How to Be Saved, and Know It.

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4: A mix of sun and clouds today with a high of 27. It'll feel closer to 34 with the Humidex. Tonight, a few clouds with a low of 17. Monday, mainly sunny with a high of 32 with a Humidex of 40, falling to a clear low of 22 in the evening. Tuesday, sunny with a high of 34, going down to a clear low of 24 overnight.
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5: Well done, good and faithful servant. I believe that in our heart of hearts, these are words we all wish to hear. Well done, good and faithful servant. Behind all of our labor and striving, our vocations and aspirations, which is to say, our ambitions, behind all of it, I believe there's a longing to hear such commendation. So with that hope in view, how then shall we live? What shape should our ambitions take? Over the last few weeks on the Lutheran Hour, we've been on a series of journeys. 2 weeks ago, it was a journey through anxiety. Last week, we took a journey through depression. And today, we take a journey through ambition. Now, ambition is a sticky wicket for committed Christians. On the one hand, ambition has the connotation of being caught up in the rat race, climbing the ladder, punching the clock, doing everything you can to get ahead, go farther, gain more status, more income, more followers, more, in order to make a name for yourself. From this perspective, ambition is decidedly negative. It's here where we need passages of scripture like what the Apostle Paul wrote to the Philippians. He said, "Do nothing from selfish ambition or conceit, but in humility count others more significant than yourselves." Ambition that is solely in service to yourself is contrary to God's purposes. But scripture is also clear that on the other hand, a lack of ambition is no better. I think of the poetic and rather humorous words of Solomon in Proverbs. "Go to the ant, O sluggard, consider her ways and be wise."
7: To the person who is a layabout, who's failing to apply himself, Solomon points to the ant of all things as if to say, look here, here's a creature that expends itself in service to others. It doesn't lack drive, but uses its energy in order to help its neighbors. Be like that. See, ambition that uses your talents in service to others isn't only positive, it's positively necessary. Others are cheated if you don't give your best. And so, ambition is neither totally negative nor totally positive. One biblical scholar puts it this way. He says, the value of ambition in and of itself is ambiguous. It is the fire that warms the house or, unchecked, burns it to the ground. So the question isn't whether you should have ambition, but what shape that ambition will take and why. To explore these questions and continue our journey through ambition, I'd like to turn to one of the stories that Jesus told, one that's often called the parable of the talents. Let's listen in and hear what the Savior can teach us about the shape of ambition in his kingdom. Matthew chapter 25, verses 14 through 30. Jesus said, for it will be like a man going on a journey, who called his servants and entrusted to them his property. To one he gave 5 talents, to another 2, to another 1, to each according to his ability. Then he went away. He who had received the 5 talents went at once and traded with them, and he made 5 talents more. So also he who had the 2 talents made 2 talents more. But he who had received the 1 talent went and dug in the ground and hid his master's money. Now, after a long time, the master of those servants came and settled accounts with them. And he who had received the 5 talents came forward, bringing 5 talents more, saying, Master, you delivered to me 5 talents. Here, I have made 5 talents more. His master said to him, well done, good and faithful servant. You have been faithful over a little. I will set you over much. Enter into the joy of your master. And he also who had the 2 talents came forward, saying, Master, you delivered to me 2 talents. Here, I have made 2 talents more. His master said to him, well done, good and faithful servant. You've been faithful over a little. I will set you over much. Enter into the joy of your master. He also who had received the 1 talent came forward, saying, Master, I knew you to be a hard man, reaping where you didn't sow and gathering where you scattered no seed. So I was afraid, and I went and hid your talent in the ground. Here, you have what's yours. But his master answered him, you wicked and slothful servant, you knew that I reap where I haven't sown and gather where I scattered no seed? Then you ought to have invested my money with the bankers, and at my coming I should have received what was my own with interest. So take the talent from him and give it to him who has the 10 talents. For to everyone who has will more be given, and he will have an abundance. But from the one who has not, even what he has will be taken away. And cast the worthless servant into the outer darkness. In that place there will be weeping and gnashing of teeth. This is the word of the Lord. Thanks be to God. What should we make of this parable? Let's first provide some interpretation and then tease out a couple of implications for our lives and ambitions today. So as the story goes, there's a master about to go on a journey who entrusts his possessions to his servants, 5 talents to one of them, 2 to another, and 1 talent to a third, and then he goes away. Now I should mention that when we hear talent, we think of skill or ability. But in Jesus' day, a talent was a measurement of money, a huge measurement, in fact. 1 talent amounted to about 20 years' pay. The master is committing his vast estate to his servants, with nary a word about what to do with it. This very act speaks volumes about the master's character. There's the sense that if the servants know their master's heart, they'll know what to do with his possessions. So after some time, the master returns and settles accounts with each of his servants. The first 2 are both commended. More on them in a moment. But the 3rd servant? Not so much. He steps up and says, in effect, well, boss, I know you're a real miser, a real tough nut to crack, and to be blunt, I was afraid. I didn't want to risk your wrath, so I took the talent and hid it in the ground, under a bushel. Now, here, not a penny less than what you gave me. Alas, this servant receives not commendation, but condemnation. Where did he go wrong? What's the problem? First, let's make clear that the problem is not that he failed to get some huge return on the master's investment. If I give my 9-year-old daughter $20 to start a lemonade stand, and she goes and squeezes her lemons, sets up her table, pours her cups, greets passersby, and at the end of the day has $20 still to show for it, am I disappointed in her? Am I mad that I didn't get a better return on investment? The Kool-Aid stand up the street made $50. By no means. So where does the third servant go wrong? His problem is his trust or lack of trust in his master. He missed and misjudged his master's heart. What's worse, he projects his own fear and hard heart onto the master. He looks at his lord and thinks, nope, that master's a miser, not trustworthy. It's all a trap. I better save my skin rather than take a chance. This third servant is fundamentally faithless. Because what do we actually know about the master? Well, we can see that he is astonishingly generous. He gives to his servants, people who in the ancient world were regarded as worthless, next to nothing. He gives to these very servants the care of his kingdom. The master demonstrates his kindness by reckoning to them the dignity of a place and a purpose in his service. He sees nobodies as somebodies of inestimable worth. What kind of master does that? The master that calls you to be his own. Our Lord Jesus. The one who, in the words of the book of Revelation, loves us and has freed us from our sins by his blood and has made for us a kingdom. Christ Jesus is the one who has lavished upon you all the riches of his grace and kindness. And now, as his disciples, he entrusts to you and me the measureless worth of his estate, the care of his incomparable kingdom. All of which brings us back to the topic of ambition. What can this story teach us about the shape of our ambitions? How does the kindness and generosity of our Lord affect the way that we carry out our lives? Though many things could be said, I want to highlight two implications. First, the Lord encourages us through this story to take a risk. And second, he encourages us to embrace the little. First, I want to say that this story encourages us to take a risk for his kingdom. You and I have a kind and generous master in our Lord Jesus. Far from being a hard man, we know that he is gentle and lowly of heart. He is the Savior who already has taken all the burden of your sin and mine and done away with it once and for all. And what's more, as Scripture says, he gives to you his Spirit. Not a spirit of slavery to fall back into fear, but the spirit of adoption as sons and daughters. You're no mere servant, but a child of God. And so we're free. We are free to take a chance in this life by faith because we aren't shackled by fear and foreboding. Our Lord's got our back. You might think of it like this. I'm a football fan, and there's this funny phenomenon that will happen in many games when a player says, you're no mere servant, but a child of God. And so we're free. We are free to take a chance in this life by faith because we aren't shackled by fear and foreboding. Our Lord's got our back. You might think of it like this. I'm a football fan, and there's this funny phenomenon that will happen in many games when a player from the defense

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2: With an update from SarniaNewsToday.ca, I'm Jess Monday. Cruise in the Park, presented by Sarnia Street Machines, is happening today. The annual car show is set to have antique and modified vehicles, along with live music, food vendors, and a 50-50 raffle. President of Sarnia Street Machines, Kip McMillan, says he has high hopes for this year's turnout.
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2: To enter your vehicle, there is a fee of $15. 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The event goes from 8 till 2 today at Canaterra Park. The OPP are running the Canada Day life-saving equipment campaign. During this time, there will be increased patrols. OPP Sergeant Ed Sanchuk says wearing a seatbelt can save your life.
4: And as part of the ongoing Canada Day life-saving equipment campaign, the Ontario Provincial Police is urging all drivers and passengers to make seatbelt use a priority. Failing to wear a seatbelt continues to be a contributing factor in fatal and serious injury collisions. Buckling up is one of the simplest and most effective ways to protect yourself in a crash.
2: The campaign runs until July 5th and aims at reducing fatalities amid a recent surge in collisions across the province. At the World Cup, England beat Panama 2-0, Croatia beat Ghana 2-1, and Austria and Algeria ended in a draw of 1-1. In Major League Baseball, the Toronto Blue Jays lost 7-4 to the Texas Rangers, marking their fifth straight defeat, and Detroit lost to Houston 8-6. A mix of sun and clouds today with a high of 27. It'll feel closer to 34 with the Humidex. Tonight, a few clouds with a low of 17. Monday, mainly sunny with a high of 32 with a Humidex of 40, falling to a clear low of 22 in the evening. Tuesday, sunny with a high of 34, going down to a clear low of 24 overnight. It's currently 15 Celsius, 59 Fahrenheit. I'm Jess Monday.
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6: 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I am the Gray Squirrel, Scott Maneri, and I'm proud to be here every Sunday morning from 9 till noon playing the best classic country music for you. 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Well, friends and neighbors, it's almost Canada Day, and I thought we should spend our first hour of this week's show by playing some great Canadian country artists for you. And I would like to dedicate this first hour to a very special lady, Ruth Cox, out in Oil City. Well, let's kick off this Canadian hour with this artist. He was born on November 17th, 1938, and he's often referred to as Canada's greatest songwriter and a national treasure. Sadly, we would lose this artist on May 1st of 2023. His songs have been recorded by everyone from Elvis, Johnny Cash, Glenn Campbell, Bob Dylan, and many, many others. He's in the Canadian Music Hall of Fame and the Canadian Country Music Hall of Fame, and he's on Canada's Walk of Fame and the Order of Canada, the Order of Ontario, and in 2012, he was inducted into the Songwriters Hall of Fame. And I know that my friend Brian Murphy knows exactly which artist I'm talking about, Gordon Lightfoot. Our first song of the morning was the title track from Gordon's 10th studio album, Sundown, in 1974. Sundown was Gordon's only album to hit the number one spot on the album's charts in both Canada and the United States. And the single, Sundown, was a number one hit on the pop and adult contemporary charts. And it went all the way to the number 13 spot on the country charts. The second song that we're going to play is off Gordon's seventh studio album, Don Quixote, which was released on Reprise Records label in 1972. And I believe this was the second single released from this album, but Brian can correct me. And this song was actually also covered by Paul Brandt and the Good Brothers as well. Here's Gordon Lightfoot.

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Well, Anne Murray celebrated her birthday back on June 20th, and it was on September 5th of the year 2025 that she released her 33rd studio album. Now, Anne would say that that album features 11 never-before-heard songs that she recorded between 1978 and 1995. That album was titled Here You Are. Anne was, of course, the first Canadian artist to have a number one hit on the American Billboard charts. And among her many awards she won, she was also given a Lifetime Achievement Award at the Junos. We could go on and on and on about her achievements, but let's go on and on and on and play some of her music. Here is Canada's songbird, Anne Murray, with Daydream Believer and You Needed Me.

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12: Well, friends and neighbors, we lost this great Canadian artist back on March 26th of the year 2011. It's hard to believe that Terry Sumption has been gone that long. Wow. Well, Terry would begin his musical career in 1970 in a band called the Moonlighters, and he recorded his debut single, Our Loving Place, in 1981 after winning a singing contest in London, Ontario. Terry took the winnings and he used them to record the rest of the album. Terry would go on to release 12 albums, and he was nominated for a Juno for Country Male Vocalist of the Year, and was also nominated for a CCMA Awards for Album of the Year and Single of the Year for this song that we're going to play for you, Midnight Invitation. And then after Terry, we're going to play Paul Brandt's Small Towns and Big Dreams, which is the title track of Paul's very first live album, and it was released on his record label, Brand T Records. And the song would be nominated for Single of the Year at the Canadian Country Music Awards, but I believe Carolyn Don Johnson would win that year for her song, I Don't Want You to Go. Paul would win the Album of the Year, though. Here's Terry Sumption with Midnight Invitation and Paul Brandt with Small Towns and Big Dreams.

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And as we continue to celebrate upcoming Canada Day and playing music by Canadian musicians, let's play Ian Tyson's Navajo Rug.

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12: Well, right now, Jason McCoy is out on tour with Michelle Wright and Doc Walker on their Great Canadian Road Trip Tour. And at the 2025 CMA Awards, he was presented with the inaugural Real McCoy Award for his contributions to the Ontario music community. Way to go, Jason. Jason, along with Clayton Bellamy and Dan Davidson, also launched a record company called Sky Dog Records. So let's play a Jason McCoy song for you. Let's play one of my favorite Jason McCoy songs, Bury My Heart. And then after that, let's keep that chicken picking going with Julian Austin's Little Old Kisses.

Well, as my friend Murray Dudley likes to say, that one gotta get you rocking. All right, friends and neighbors, we've got time for a couple more songs before we need to take a quick commercial break here on 9 hours north of Nashville. The first song that we're going to play before the break was the second single from Murray McLaughlin's self-titled studio album, Murray McLaughlin. It was released in 1973, and this would absolutely become one of Murray's signature songs, The Farmer Song. And it would peak at the number 8 spot on the charts and would also earn Murray a Juno. Well, and since Sarnia's own Sean Hogan just celebrated, I believe it was his 61st birthday last week, let's play A Cowboy's Heart. And then please stick around, because after the break, we're going to play George Kanyon's I Believe in Angels, and then we're going to play Blue Rodeo's Bad Timing. Here to take us to the break is Murray McLaughlin with The Farmer Song and Sean Hogan's A Cowboy's Heart. And stick around, because after the break, we're playing George Kanyon's I Believe in Angels and Blue Rodeo's Bad Timing. And please stick around, because after the break, we're going to play George Kanyon's I Believe in Angels, and then we're going to play Blue Rodeo's Bad Timing. Here to take us to the break is Murray McLaughlin with The Farmer Song and Sean Hogan's A Cowboy's Heart. And stick around, because after the break, we're playing George Kanyon's I Believe in Angels and Blue Rodeo's Bad Timing.

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2: A mix of sun and clouds today with a high of 27. It'll feel closer to 34 with the Humidex. Tonight, a few clouds with a low of 17. Monday, mainly sunny with a high of 32 with a Humidex of 40, falling to a clear low of 22 in the evening. Tuesday, sunny with a high of 34, going down to a clear low of 24 overnight.
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10: Sarnia police are investigating an attempted carjacking and a break into the farmer's market and seized $20,000 in cocaine. Custodial workers at the Blue Water Bridge were replaced by contracted staff. The Grand Bend Bridge reopened to traffic and a tornado was confirmed near Glencoe Thursday.
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0: Big Country.

Well, alrighty, friends and neighbors, it's looking like we're getting close to the end of our first hour of 9 hours north of Nashville, and we're going to take a quick break to give you an update with all the news that is news. But before we do, it is time for the 9 hours north of Nashville Beach Body Report. Now, friends and neighbors, it has become increasingly obvious that yet again, I didn't exactly get my body in shape for the beach. But that's when I remembered that round is a shape. We'll be right back.

0: With an update from SarniaNewsToday.ca, I'm Jess Monday. Street Machines Sarnia is hosting the annual Cruise in the Park this weekend. President of Sarnia Street Machines, Kit McMillan, says it's a fun time for a good cause.
1: Entry by donation, $15 if you're displaying a car. 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We have supported Pathways for 21 years now. We've donated to them on that time over $350,000.
0: Besides cars, there will be live music, food vendors, and a 50-50 raffle. Cruise in the Park takes place in Canaterra Park from 8 this morning till 2 this afternoon. Input is being sought for a new community mural in Mitten Village that will explore birth and parenting experiences. The project, which received initial funding through Lambton County's Creative County Grant, will be located on the exterior wall of Radiant Community Center at 109 Mitten Street South. Three community engagement sessions are planned for today, and two are planned for Saturday, August 1st. The project aims to celebrate the often unseen experiences of pregnancy, birth, caregiving, and community support that shape family life in Sarnia Lambton. The annual Sarnia Seniors Cruise along the St. Clair River sets sail tomorrow. The tradition dates back to 1978 and was started by the former CHOK hotline host and late Peter Henderson. The free information fair and cruise on the Duke d'Orleans is open to those 60 years of age and up. Registration opens at 8 Monday morning at the dock. Cruise times are at 8, 10:30, 12 p.m., 1:30 p.m., and 3 p.m. Lunch will also be provided. At the World Cup, England beat Panama 2-0, Croatia beat Ghana 2-1, and Austria and Algeria ended up in a draw of 1-1. In Major League Baseball, the Toronto Blue Jays lost 7-4 to the Texas Rangers, marking their fifth straight defeat, and Detroit lost to Houston 8-6. A mix of sun and clouds today with a high of 27. It'll feel closer to 34 with the Humidex. Tonight, a few clouds with a low of 17. Monday, mainly sunny with a high of 32 with a Humidex of 40, falling to a clear low of 22 in the evening. Tuesday, sunny with a high of 34, going down to a clear low of 24 overnight. It's currently 19 Celsius, 66 Fahrenheit. I'm Jess Monday.
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3: 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Journey back to a time when classic songs written about down home filled the honky-tonks. 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
4: Oh, well, friends and neighbors, welcome back to our second hour of 9 hours north of Nashville on Sarnia Lambton's Big Country 103.9. You know, folks, it would be on June 28th, yes, this very day in 1965, that Merle Haggard and Bonnie Owens would get married in Mexico. Now, even though the two would divorce in 1978, Bonnie would continue to sing backup in Merle's band, The Strangers. So let's play a couple of Merle Haggard's songs to kick this hour off. Here's Merle with Mama Tried, and I think I'll just stay here and drink.

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1: You are listening to 9 hours north of Nashville on Sarnia Lampton's Big Country 103.9. Well, it was on this very day, June 28th, in the year 1978, that the movie Convoy, starring Kris Kristofferson, Ally McGraw, and Ernest Borgnine, would open in the movie theaters. And yes, the movie is based on C.W. McCall's song Convoy. Now, at the time, one film critic said of the movie, quote, "It's a noisy but enjoyable destruction derby of a film." Odd that it was snubbed at the Oscars. Now, the soundtrack for the film is also really good, with songs by Kenny Rogers, Glenn Campbell, Merle Haggard, Billy Joe Spears, and, of course, C.W. McCall's Convoy. So let's play that one for you this morning. And then let's wish a happy belated birthday to guitarist Eddie Perez, who was born on June 26, 1968. Eddie is a current member of the Mavericks, but he actually toured with Dwight Yoakam. So let's play a Mavericks tune for you this morning. Here is the old Rubber Duck with Convoy, and the Mavericks with There Goes My Heart.
2: Breaker 19, this here's a Rubber Duck. You got a copy on me, Pigpen? Come on. Yeah, 10-4, Pigpen, for sure, for sure. By golly, it's clean, clear to Flagtown. Come on. Yeah, it's a big 10-4 there, Pigpen. Yeah, we definitely got the front door, good buddy. Mercy sakes alive, looks like we got us a convoy.
3: It was the dark of the moon on the 6th of June in a Kenworth pulling logs. Cab over Pete with a reefer on and a Jimmy hauling hogs. We is heading for Bear on I-10 about a mile out of Shaky Town. I says, Pigpen, this here's a Rubber Duck and I'm about to put the hammer

0: here's a duck, and you want to back off them hogs? 10-4, about 5 miles or so. 10, roger, them hogs is getting intense up here.
1: By the time we got into Tulsa Town, we had 85 trucks in all. But they's a roadblock up on the Cloverleaf, and them bears is wall to wall. Yeah, them Smokies as thick as bugs on a bumper. They even had a bear in the air. I says, calling all trucks, this here is the duck. We about to go.

0: on that pig pen? Negatory, Big Ben, you're still too close. Yeah, them hulk is starting to close up my sinuses. Mercy sakes, you better back off another 10.
1: Well, we rolled up Interstate 44 like a rocket sled on rails. We tore up all of our swindle sheets and left them setting on the scales. By the time we hit that shy town, them bears was getting smart. They'd brought up some reinforcements from the Illinois National Guard. There's armored cars and tanks and jeeps and rigs of every size. Yeah, them chicken coops was full of bears, and choppers filled the skies. Well, we shot the line, we went for broke, with 1,000 screaming trucks, and 11 long-haired friends of Jesus in a chartreuse microbus.
0: Here, rubber duck to Sodbuster, come on there, yeah, 10-4 Sodbuster. Listen, you want to put that microbus in behind that suicide jockey? Yeah, he's hauling dynamite, and he needs all the help he can get.
1: Well, we laid a strip for the Jersey Shore and prepared to cross the line. I could see the bridge was lined with bears, but it didn't have a doggone dime. I says, Pigpen, this here's a rubber duck. We just ain't gonna pay no toll. So we crashed the gate doing 90.

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Well, let's jump to the year 1986 for this first song, as it was on this very day, June 28th in 1986, that Dwight Yoakam would be at the top of the Billboard Country Albums chart with his debut album, Guitars, Cadillacs, etc., etc. And in fact, Dwight's first three albums would top the Billboard Country Albums charts. Now, the album would earn Dwight two Grammy nominations, and he would win the Top New Male Vocalist Award. And AllMusic would describe the album as an astonishing debut that changed the face of country music single-handedly. And it remains one heck of a party, and I couldn't agree more. So let's play the title track for you this morning. And then, happy belated birthday to the redneck woman, her own self, Gretchen Wilson, who celebrated her birthday back on June 26th. And no, I'm not going to tell you how old she is. But I can say that in 2 years, she'll be 55. Gretchen was born in Granite City, Illinois, and her debut single, Redneck Woman, led to instant stardom and the Country Music Association's Horizon Award as well. So let's play that song for you this morning. Here's Dwight with Guitars, Cadillacs, and Gretchen with Redneck Woman.

Shoo-wee. Well, folks, it was on June 26th of 1984 that George Strait would be in the recording studio and he would record the song The Cowboy Rides Away at a late night session at the Soundstage in Nashville. Now, the song itself was written by Sonny Throckmorton, excuse me, and Casey Kelly, and it would peak at the number 5 spot on the charts. Here is King George.

0: You are listening to 9 hours north of Nashville on Sarnie Lampton's Big Country 103.9. All right, friends and neighbors, it's looking like we need to take a quick commercial break here on 9 hours north of Nashville. But please stick around, because after the break, well, we are coming back with the Canadian Country Cupboard segment of 9 hours north of Nashville. That's right. We are going to reach into the old Canadian Country Cupboard, and we're going to pull out two great songs by two great Canadian artists. First up, we're going to play Duane Steele's Anita Got Married. And then we're going to play the Mercy Brothers' Raised by the Radio. Stick around, friends and neighbors. We will be right back with the Canadian Country Cupboard on 9 hours north of Nashville on Sarnia Lampton's Big Country 103.9.
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9: 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Custodial workers at the Blue Water Bridge were replaced by contracted staff. The Grand Bend Bridge reopened to traffic and a tornado was confirmed near Glencoe Thursday.
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friends and neighbors, is it's the only song on the album that Alan Jackson didn't either write or co-write. Neat, eh? But it would top both the Canadian and American country music charts, and that song is Love's Got a Hold on You. And then, folks, it would be on June 26th of the year 1982 that Barbara Mandrell and the Mandrell Sisters would make its final primetime appearance. On the show that night was Dolly Parton and John Schneider. Yes, old Bo Duke and his own self. So I guess we might better ought to play us a Barbara Mandrell song. Here's Alan Jackson with Love's Got a Hold on You and Barbara Mandrell with her classic, Sleeping Single in a Double Bed.

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0: 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Sarnia Lambton's Big Country weather.
2: A mix of sun and clouds today with a high of 27. It'll feel closer to 34 with the Humidex. Tonight, a few clouds with a low of 17. Monday, mainly sunny with a high of 32 with a Humidex of 40, falling to a clear low of 22 in the evening. Tuesday, sunny with a high of 34, going down to a clear low of 24 overnight.
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11: Well, happy heavenly birthday to songwriter Doc Pomus, who was born on June 27th, 1925 in New York City. Now, why is that important? Well, give me a second and I'll tell you. Because even though Doc Pomus more focused on writing pop and rock and R&B songs, several of his songs would become country records, including Emmylou Harris's version of Save the Last Dance for Me and Little Sister. Yes, Elvis did record it, but Dwight also recorded it, Dwight Yoakam, that is. So let's play Dwight Yoakam's version of Little Sister for you this morning. And then let's play Patricia Conroy's My Baby Loves Me Just the Way I Am.

Well, all right, friends and neighbors, it's looking like we're getting close to the end of our second hour of 9 hours north of Nashville here on Sarnie Lampton's Big Country 103.9. But don't you worry, because we have another full hour of great classic country music for you. And I've got some stories to tell you about who wrote the songs, how they recorded them, and who played on them and such. And I believe we have a couple more birthdays to celebrate from our country music family. So please don't go anywhere, folks, because we're going to take a quick break to give you an update with all the news that is news. And then we'll be back with Hour 3, where we're going to play some music by Tom T. Hall, Michelle Wright, Ronnie Millsap, and we'll see what other kind of twangy tunes we've got laying around here at 9 hours north of Nashville on Sarnie Lampton's Big Country 103.9. Stick around, friends and neighbors. We will be right back with Hour 3.

0: With an update from SarniaNewsToday.ca, I'm Jess Monday. Street Machine Sarnia is hosting the annual Cruise in the Park this weekend. President of Sarnia Street Machines, Kit McMillan, says it's a fun time for a good cause.
1: Entry by donation, $15 if you're displaying a car. 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We have supported Pathways for 21 years now. We've donated to them on that time over $350,000.
0: Besides cars, there will be live music, food vendors, and a 50-50 raffle. Cruise in the Park takes place in Canaterra Park from 8 this morning till 2 this afternoon. Input is being sought for a new community mural in Mitten Village that will explore birth and parenting experiences. The project, which received initial funding through Lambton County's Creative County Grant, will be located on the exterior wall of Radiant Community Center at 109 Mitten Street South. Three community engagement sessions are planned for today, and two are planned for Saturday, August 1st. The project aims to celebrate the often unseen experiences of pregnancy, birth, caregiving, and community support that shape family life in Sarnia Lambton. The annual Sarnia Seniors Cruise along the St. Clair River sets sail tomorrow. The tradition dates back to 1978 and was started by the former CHOK hotline host and late Peter Henderson. The free information fair and cruise on the Duke d'Orleans is open to those 60 years of age and up. Registration opens at 8 Monday morning at the dock. Cruise times are at 8, 10:30, 12 p.m., 1:30 p.m., and 3 p.m. Lunch will also be provided. At the World Cup, England beat Panama 2-0, Croatia beat Ghana 2-1, and Austria and Algeria ended up in a draw of 1-1. In Major League Baseball, the Toronto Blue Jays lost 7-4 to the Texas Rangers, marking their fifth straight defeat, and Detroit lost to Houston 8-6. A mix of sun and clouds today with a high of 27. It'll feel closer to 34 with the Humidex. Tonight, a few clouds with a low of 17. Monday, mainly sunny with a high of 32 with a Humidex of 40, falling to a clear low of 22 in the evening. Tuesday, sunny with a high of 34, going down to a clear low of 24 overnight. It's currently 19 Celsius, 66 Fahrenheit. I'm Jess Monday.
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3: Welcome back to 9 hours north of Nashville. Journey back to a time when classic songs written about down home filled the honky-tonks. 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
4: Thank you very much for that, and welcome to our third hour of 9 hours north of Nashville here on Sarnia Lambton's Big Country 103.9. I am your host, Scott Maneri. Well, folks, it would be on June 29th of the year 2008, one of my all-time favorite country singer-songwriters was finally inducted into the Country Music Hall of Fame. Yep. That's right. The storyteller, his own self, Tom T. Hall, would finally be inducted into the Country Music Hall of Fame on June 29th, 2008. Now, over his career, Tom would write 12 number one hit songs and have 26 more that would reach the top 10. So let's kick this hour off with two great songs from one of the greatest songwriters of all time. Yes, that's my biased opinion, but I'm sticking to it. Here is Tom T. with The Year Clayton Delaney Died, and Old Dogs, Children, and Watermelon Wine.

children and watermelon wine. Ever had a drink of watermelon wine? He asked. He told me all about it, though I didn't answer back. Ain't but three things

0: watermelon wine.
1: Well, happy almost birthday to songwriter Rick Carnes, who was born on June 30th, 1950 in Fayetteville, Arkansas. And not only is Rick an incredible songwriter, he has also been the president of the Songwriters Guild of America for like the last 20 plus years. Rick and his wife Janice would move to Nashville in 1978, and as a duo, they were signed to RCA Records. Carnes would later become an exclusive staff writer with Peer Music in Nashville, and he would write hits like Garth Brooks' Long Neck Bottle, and he would also write Reba McEntire's very first number one hit, Can't Even Get the Blues No More. So let's play that one for you this morning. And then let's wish a happy heavenly birthday to songwriter Kim Williams, who was born on June 28th, this very day, in 1947 in Kingsport, Tennessee. Williams would be inducted into the Nashville Songwriters Hall of Fame in 2012 for writing hits like Joe Diffie's If the Devil Danced in Empty Pockets, Reba's The Heart is a Lonely Hunter, Garth Brooks' Ain't Going Down Till the Sun Comes Up, Randy Travis's Three Wooden Crosses, and many, many others.

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Well, happy almost birthday as well to Chatham, Ontario's very own Michelle Wright, who celebrates her birthday on July 1st. And no, I'm not going to tell you how old she is. But I can tell you that she's 10 years older than me and I'm 55. Michelle's parents both perform music around the Chatham area. And by the time Michelle was in college, well, she joined a band and she was also performing. And by 1983, she formed her own group. And by 1985, she signed with Savannah Records. And she released her single, I Want to Count on You, which made it all the way to the top 50 on the RPM charts. But it wasn't really until about 1990 that Michelle would really have her breakthrough success with her single New Kind of Love, which would be her first top five hit. And she would also become the opening act for Kenny Rogers that year. Well, since then, she's released over 10 studio albums, two compilation albums, and she's become one of Canada's most awarded female country singers. So let's celebrate Michelle's almost birthday by playing two of her great hits. Here's Michelle Wright with Nobody's Girl and One Good Man.

Well, friends, neighbors, it was about a year ago this past week that Ronnie McDowell was performing at the Summer Solstice Music Festival in Pennsylvania when partway through his set, well, unfortunately, he started to slur his words, and Ronnie was quickly taken from the stage and rushed to the hospital where it was determined that he had suffered a stroke. Well, Ronnie's son posted on Facebook that there was no long-term damage, but let's send out some more positive energy to our friend Ronnie McDowell by playing his signature song, Older Women.

0: Well, friends and neighbors, it's looking like we need to take a quick commercial break here on 9 hours north of Nashville on Sarnie Lempton's Big Country 103.9. But please don't go anywhere, because when we come back, well, we are going to open up the Canadian country cupboard one more time, and we're going to pull out two more great classic songs by two great Canadian artists. First up, we're going to play the Wilkinsons' Boy Oh Boy, and then we're going to play Anita Paris's great, great version of the classic The Tips of My Fingers. Stick around, folks. We'll be back before you can even miss us.
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You are listening to 9 hours north of Nashville on Sarnie Lempton's Big Country 103.9. I am your host, Scott Maneri. And friends and neighbors, it would be on June 29th of the year 1968 that Tammy Wynette would be at the number one position on the Billboard Country Singles Charts with her classic signature song, D-I-V-O-R-C-E. So let's play that one for you this morning. And then it would be also on June 29th, but in the year 1974, Charlie Rich would become the second artist in history to land four titles among the top five in the Billboard Country Albums chart. Yep. Behind Closed Doors, number one. Very Special Love Songs, number two. There Won't Be Any More, number three. And The Best of Charlie Rich came in at number five. Cool, eh? So let's play one by the Silver Fox. Here's Tammy Wynette and Charlie Rich.

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1: A mix of sun and clouds today. Tonight, a few clouds with a low of 17. Monday, mainly sunny with a high of 32, with a humidex of 40, falling to a clear low of 22 in the evening. Tuesday, sunny with a high of 34, going down to a clear low of 24 overnight. Wednesday, sunny with a high of 35.
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9: Welcome to the Scott Maneri and the Barn Burners segment of 9 hours north of Nashville. This is the part of the show, folks, where I get to play a song that I've written and my band has recorded. So, since today is the Sarnia Street Machines Cruise in the Park car show, I felt this was a very fitting song to play for you this morning. Now, for all my car friends out there, the soundbite that you hear to start this song is actually a cold start of a 427 side oiler out of a Cobra. And then the tire squealing at the end is a soundbite from a Mustang GT. And for all you Chevy and Dodge guys, no, the Mustang didn't crash at the end. So for all my car gearheads out there, I hope to see you all up at the park because, well, Scott Maneri and the Barn Burners, we will be playing. Yes, we will. Hope to see you there. So without further ado, here is Rev That Motor and Crank the Radio.

See, I told you it didn't crash. Very little Chuck Berry influence in that song as well. Guilty as charged. All righty, friends and neighbors. We are winding things down here on 9 hours north of Nashville on Sarnia Lampton's Big Country 103.9. And I want to thank you for tuning in today. I hope you enjoyed the show, and I hope you all have a great week. Please have fun and be safe on Canada Day. And as always, if you've got the chance to make someone smile, go for it. I promise you won't regret it. 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Well, I did mention that the Sarnia Street Machines Cruise the Park is happening right now, so I can't think of a better song to end this week's show. So until next week, I'm your host, Scott Maneri, and this is Alan Jackson with his version of Mercury Blues. Peace, love, and twang, y'all.

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1: With an update from SarniaNewsToday.ca, I'm Jess Monday. Cruise in the Park, presented by Sarnia Street Machines, is on today. The annual car show is set to have antique and modified vehicles, along with live music, food vendors, and a 50-50 raffle. President of Sarnia Street Machines, Kit McMillan, says the car scene is changing, and he hopes to see the younger crowd come out and show off their rides.
2: Come on out and come have some fun. We want all kinds of cars. We want to see the younger generation of car builders and customizers coming out. There's kids with really cool cars out there. Unfortunately, they don't come to our show, and I'd love to see a whole ton of them. The tuner cars are just so cool, and they're the future of hot rodding.
1: To enter your vehicle, there is a fee of $15, and entry to see the cars is a donation to Pathways Health Center for Children. The event goes till 2 this afternoon. The OPP are running the Canada Day life-saving equipment campaign. During this time, there will be some increased patrols. OPP Sergeant Ed Sanchuk says wearing a seatbelt can save your life.
3: And as part of the ongoing Canada Day life-saving equipment campaign, the Ontario Provincial Police is urging all drivers and passengers to make seatbelt use a priority. Failing to wear a seatbelt continues to be a contributing factor in fatal and serious injury collisions. Buckling up is one of the simplest and most effective ways to protect yourself in a crash.
1: The campaign runs until July 5th and aims at reducing fatalities amid a recent surge in collisions across the province. At the World Cup, Canada plays South Africa at 3 this afternoon. In Major League Baseball, the Blue Jays are up against Texas just after 1, and the Tigers play Houston at 1:40. In the CFL, Ottawa plays Montreal at 7 this evening, and in the WNBA, Las Vegas plays Chicago at 4. A mix of sun and clouds today with a high of 27. It'll feel closer to 34 with the Humidex. Tonight, a few clouds with a low of 17. Monday, mainly sunny with a high of 32 with a Humidex of 40, falling to a clear low of 22 in the evening. Tuesday, sunny with a high of 34, going down to a clear low of 24 overnight. It's currently 23 Celsius, 73 Fahrenheit. I'm Jess Monday.
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2: A mix of sun and clouds today. Tonight, a few clouds with a low of 17. Monday, mainly sunny with a high of 32, with a humidex of 40, falling to a clear low of 22 in the evening. Tuesday, sunny with a high of 34, going down to a clear low of 24 overnight. Wednesday, sunny with a high of 35.
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Front page obituary, he was a millionaire. 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
3: A mix of sun and clouds today. Tonight, a few clouds with a low of 17. Monday, mainly sunny with a high of 32 with a humidex of 40, falling to a clear low of 22 in the evening. Tuesday, sunny with a high of 34, going down to a clear low of 24 overnight. Wednesday, sunny with a high of 35.
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3: A mix of sun and clouds today. Tonight, a few clouds with a low of 17. Monday, mainly sunny with a high of 32 with a humidex of 40, falling to a clear low of 22 in the evening. Tuesday, sunny with a high of 34, going down to a clear low of 24 overnight. Wednesday, sunny with a high of 35.
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7: Sarnia police are investigating an attempted carjacking and a break into the farmer's market and seized $20,000 in cocaine. Custodial workers at the Blue Water Bridge were replaced by contracted staff. The Grand Bend Bridge reopened to traffic and a tornado was confirmed near Glencoe Thursday.
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2: A mix of sun and clouds today. Tonight, a few clouds with a low of 17. Monday, mainly sunny with a high of 32, with a humidex of 40, falling to a clear low of 22 in the evening. Tuesday, sunny with a high of 34, going down to a clear low of 24 overnight. Wednesday, sunny with a high of 35.
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2: Hi, this is Callie Bomberry, Seeing Red brand ambassador, here to bring you a spotlight on Kettle and Stony Point First Nation. 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Meet the Brothers Wild. Brothers Ethan and Nolan Wild are a country duo blending authentic storytelling and a passion for country music. 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Whether they're performing for hometown crowds or reaching new audiences across the region, the Brothers Wild continue to share their journey through songs that connect with listeners of all ages. Keep an eye on this rising country act from Kettle and Stony Point First Nation, the Brothers Wild. 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
3: 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Whether they're performing for hometown crowds or reaching new audiences across the region, the Brothers Wild continue to share their journey through songs that connect with listeners of all ages. Keep an eye on this rising country act from Kettle and Stony Point First Nation, the Brothers Wild. To keep up to date on all things music, shows, and more, follow the Brothers at The Brothers Wild on Facebook and Instagram.
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